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0: Chevelle on Detroit's Rock Station 101 WRIF. How are you? I'm Amy Brooks. Yes, I'm going to go see Chevelle and Breaking Benjamin at Pine Knob on September 13th, and so could you, and you could go for free. 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So keep listening for that chance to win, and we've got a bonus chance for you to get hooked up with all things Chevelle and Breaking Benjamin at WRAF.com.
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Stained going to be at Pine Knob with Seether on the 27th of September. Stained celebrating the 25th anniversary of Break the Cycle. Of course, keep it locked on to the Riff for your chance to win your way into that show, along with several other perks. Here's Five Finger Death Punch, Eye of the Storm on the Riff. Oh, Father!

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0: 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This is Detroit's Rock Station, 101 The Riff.

0: 101 WRIF, Detroit's Rock Station. How are you? I'm Amy Brooks. The Michigan Lottery Arts Beats and Eats happening September 4th through the 7th in downtown Royal Oak. Friday night, Lit and Fuel kicking off the festival on the Jim Beam National Stage. 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So keep listening for your chance to win those VIP seats. 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

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The Warning, Kerosene on the Riff.

0: 101 WRIF, Detroit's Rock Station. How are you? I'm Amy Brooks. Had the warning back there, and I love the fact that the warning are three sisters from Mexico who are just pretty much just like kicking ass and taking names. Now, I have two sisters as well, and I was saying that, you know, if my sisters and I were talented, maybe we could have had a band together like the warning, but I don't know. I play guitar. My younger sister played like flute and violin, and I think she even tried to play bass. My older sister tried to play bass, played flute. I mean, we just would be a terrible, terrible band. I mean, we've already got one Jethro Tull out there, you know, with the flutes and the guitars. I think that's better off that we never did get that record contract, or even try, for that matter.
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I'm Amy Brooks, and that does it for me. 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I'm going to leave you with the Foo Fighters. 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
19: First, we'll start right here.
20: You're a douche.
21: I'm not a douche.
20: You're a stupid douche. You are so a douche. I'm nominating you for Biggest Douche in the Universe Award, you douche.
1: Dave and Chuck the Freak salute the douchebag of the day.
19: Well, this douchebag is a parent who intentionally tripped a player during a youth football game.
22: Yeah, sometimes you want to win real bad, you know? What are we? We're 7? Right.
19: You're a douchebag is what you are.
22: Dave, it's football. It's everything that matters. These children have to learn to win. Get up. Yeah, I tripped you. Yeah, I shoved you down to the ground and you'd be a man.
19: Such a...
22: As former coach, Chuck the Freak.
19: Could be such a...
22: Former child sports coach, Chuck the Freak. Oh, man, I'll tell you. You got to yell at him.
19: Here's the story of what happened from WISN-TV.
23: A 9-year-old football player rushing for a touchdown. Suddenly taken to the ground by an adult.
24: There was a parent on the other side of the field that just kind of, he looked like he ran full force and just stuck his leg out.
23: Claire Bernal says she saw it happen during Saturday's game in Racine between the Case Eagles and the Milwaukee Colts.
24: It's just completely abhorrent behavior from someone.
25: Let's go.
23: Case Eagles head coach Channing Schultz says he was out of town for the game, but immediately got calls from parents.
25: I was filled with anger. I couldn't believe it. I was in disbelief.
23: Schultz thinks the parent did it on purpose.
25: The kids come first. Safety comes first.
19: Yes. Why else would he do it?
25: The way he kicked my little guy, his leg could have broke. Shin could have broke.
23: The the player was not hurt, and witnesses told 12 News they later saw police talking to the man after the game.
25: He should be banned for life to me.
23: The two teams now set to play again in 2 weeks.
24: There's fear playing a game like that, and with youth sports, it should be fun. It shouldn't be fearful at all.
23: Schultz is now calling on all coaches and parents to be better leaders.
25: We got to do better as adults. We got to do better as parents. We just got to do better as a whole youth, because that should never happen. We should feel safe at games.
2: So, Manny, you mentioned witnesses saw police talking to that adult. Have police said anything?
3: I asked police if they are investigating this incident, but I have not received a response there so far. I also reached out to the Milwaukee Colts youth football organization. Again, so far, no response there either.
19: There's only two people you're allowed to run out onto a field and trip.
4: Your kid.
19: Your kid and your brother, which also was funny.
5: But what's the motivation? They don't explain. Know. Was
19: no,
5: it like
19: I think he was upset
5: playing on the other team and he was upset?
19: That's my guess. Yeah.
5: That's crazy.
19: Yeah, that's my guess. And the way he kicked the kid, like almost right at the knee, it really could have been really bad.
5: It could have.
19: It could have went hyperextended.
4: Oh my God, if that's my kid.
19: Oh no, I don't understand why he's alive.
4: Colt 45.
19: I know. It leads me to believe that there's, I don't know. Like where were all the other dads? Where were they? Why didn't they kick the living crap out of this guy?
6: I think it was handled, right? They called the police.
19: Yeah,
6: you know, I guess. Then everybody gets banned. It's a whole thing.
19: Yeah. We'll let the cops pick the pieces up. I just don't get it. I mean, some guy runs out onto the field. Are we at least going to, like, go and confront him and not let him leave?
4: Burn him, yeah.
19: You know, hurt him really bad.
4: Mm-hmm. Say burn him?
19: Burn him. He did say burn him.
4: Okay. Shh.
19: Yeah. Colt 45.
4: I'm just giving him a beer and talking about it. That's what I was doing.
19: Yeah.
4: Just giving him a beer.
19: Yeah.
4: How about a little, how we talk this over, a Colt 45.
19: Why don't you drink this Smirnoff Ice? Settle down a bit.
5: All right. If you think parking a big vehicle is challenging, have you ever tried to do it while hauling a guillotine?
19: That's pretty cool. Goth chicks love guillotines.
5: A 35-year-old guy from Southern California named Philantam Dwiley was just arrested in Washington, D.C. for being illegally parked with a gigantic guillotine in the back of his truck.
19: What in the hell? Oh, I guess you're setting up some kind of Halloween. Yeah, here we go.
5: He had a concealed carry permit, but this was a very unconcealed weapon. The wooden guillotine, 10 feet tall, with a sharpened on an angle metal blade. Did not have a gun on him when he was arrested. Unclear if it was a working guillotine or a prop or what the point of it was, but authorities took it seriously. They seized it. They charged the man with carrying a dangerous weapon.
19: That's crazy that you could possibly build a guillotine. And you're driving around, you just think you're going
6: to... No big deal.
19: Well, I guess in a way, I would be like, well, what is the law against a guillotine?
5: Okay, listen, he had already driven almost 3,000 miles before being stopped.
6: 3,000 miles?
5: So no one, other people had seen this
6: and didn't care.
19: Like, I can build a trebuchet, right? And I'd be fine. I can't build a guillotine. It's good to know. I mean, I need to know. I'm
6: never
19: the kind
6: thought
19: of,
6: about it before.
19: I didn't either. I'm the kind of guy who just might build a guillotine. So
6: why would you do that?
19: I don't know, Lise. You never know with me. That's basically what I'm saying. Is you just don't know. Like all of a sudden, it's like Chuck got into woodworking.
6: It's a weird turn.
19: I know. It's a crazy turn. I'm not going to do it.
5: Okay, good.
19: I'm just saying, I don't know what happens in your life when you're like, oh, yeah, well, I'm going to build this guillotine. But then also... maybe I'm building it for someone else.
6: Yeah, you're driving it 3,000 miles.
19: You know?
5: Next, we said thought we really didn't have to worry about quicksand besides our childhood worries.
19: Time to die.
5: Well, seems to be coming up a lot more lately. Mm-hmm. A walk along the Connecticut River turned into a fight for survival for one man after he got stuck in quicksand so deep he couldn't get out.
19: Time to die.
5: I mean, they're calling it quicksand, but isn't it like mud?
19: Yes. Yeah, quicksand to me, it's like swallowing you continuously.
5: Right,
19: it all the way up. Like
6: what we've seen in the movies.
5: God, if I'm stuck in mud and it makes the news, Jesus, God.
6: That's bad.
5: Oh, I just got stuck in mud. Now I'm on the news.
7: I love it. I hope I can be there.
5: I hope you're not.
4: One day when you're at the beach. Thought you were just going to walk across the water.
7: No.
6: Just waiting for some lake mishap with Dave.
7: Oh, God, yeah.
6: Make the news.
5: Here's the story on this one from Fox 61.
8: An afternoon walk along the Connecticut River went downhill fast when a man started sinking in thick mud. He left his phone on land, so it was more than an hour until firefighters found him nearly 4 feet deep in mud.
9: A gentleman decided he was going to go out walking in the up by the bank of the river during low tide. Sank into his waist.
8: The Middletown South Fire District only found the man as they were doing a weekly inspection of their fireboat. The crews used to calls along the Connecticut River. Many times the challenge is water, sometimes ice. But mud? That was a first for firefighter Cody Dudek. He hoped tossing a rope to the stranded man would be enough.
10: A little bit of pulling showed that we couldn't really get him out from the shoreline.
8: The man didn't budge. That muddy riverbank in late August is thicker than split pea soup. Firefighters Michael Cortezo and Dudek took one for the team and suited up in their thick, multi-layered exposure suits.
5: Oh, no, there I am.
8: Those are typically used for ice rescues in the dead of winter, not an 83-degree summer day.
10: We make sure that we ourselves weren't sinking. Find some stable ground and build a little bit of bridging to get through the backboards and logs.
8: It took 15 minutes just to reach the stranded man. Then it was another 20 minutes of pulling and stretching to get him out of the mud.
10: It was a lot of pulling and rest periods where we would get him out a few inches and we'd have to stop.
8: Firefighters got the man out safely and uninjured. He was taken to the hospital as a precaution. What would have been a relaxing Friday on the river ended up as a struggle of man versus earth. Moss says it's easy to avoid being in that man's sucked off shoes.
9: Well, stay to dry ground and when in doubt, don't go near the wet stuff.
8: And while firefighters say the best way to prevent getting trapped is to avoid questionable areas, if you do happen to get stuck, the best advice is to lean back and to wiggle your legs slowly to allow those pockets to fill with water. The big rule is never to panic because quicksand is denser than you are.
6: I'd have a panic attack. You know, I would. Could you imagine?
5: Wouldn't stay calm. You
6: wouldn't. I know. This is why I wear an Apple Watch everywhere I go. You never know.
7: Just my shoes like stuck. And I've almost had a slight panic attack.
6: Yeah.
7: You know, where your like feet are in there and you're like, oh, what the heck is this?
4: 4 foot deep?
7: Yeah.
4: I mean, you'd almost be under.

0: doing a routine boat inspection. Otherwise, no one would have found him.
1: No, he'd have died there.
2: So, I looked away, but did they have the picture of the guys pulling him out in the story?
1: But with like a face cover.
2: It was face over it.
3: Yeah. Okay.
1: So yeah, we saw that.
2: Yeah, that's all right.
3: Yeah, we were all watching that because we watched.
2: Well, I was looking for it. Yeah, so I missed that.
3: Yeah.
2: I was under the mud.
3: Yeah, you were.
1: That guy doesn't want his face shown.
3: No,
1: that's so embarrassing.
3: We'd love to see him.
4: What am I doing though? Exactly.
1: Yeah, why was he?
4: Why am I there though? We did the one guy in Boston that got stuck. He was. I thought it was in Boston. He was cutting across on low tide. It's these low tide people that decide. Oh, you know what? It'd be so much faster if I just walk across this one area now, and you get stuck in this low tide mud.
2: Well, there was that guy up north here that they were just like hanging out at the beach.
4: Yep.
2: With his like.
1: Oh yeah.
4: He's got married to her, I think.
2: Yeah. Really? Like,
4: I don't know. If they got, they were definitely.
1: Yeah, they were.
2: But he was just hanging out and got sucked into the water.
3: Yep.
4: On purpose.
0: No, this guy left his phone at the shore and went for a walk.
1: Like he was planning on trying to get in the water, maybe.
0: He's got a shirt on and shoes.
1: I don't know what he's doing.
0: I would just say the reporter said, we're sucked off. Suck off.
1: I don't know why you leave your phone. It doesn't make sense.
4: I don't get it. I don't understand it.
2: How long do we leave Dave if he gets stuck in the mud like this?
4: We have to go get help immediately.
2: Okay.
5: Could this guy be upset they got him? Was he going out there for a creative way to do it?
0: That's how you die in quicksand?
1: That would be wild.
2: That's like buried alive.
1: That's a fail.
5: I want some time to think about it, so I'm going
0: to
5: go in quicksand.
0: Slowly go down.
4: That's terrible.
1: You change your mind.
3: Very dark.
4: What you would do is sit down.
2: Lay down.
4: Oh, lay down, yeah. Just lay down.
2: Sink.
1: It's good tips, though, he gave that reporter about how to get out of it.
0: Now we know, Lisa, lean back.
1: Let
0: the water get into the air bubbles, and then you have a better chance to get out.
1: Wiggle, what do you say, wiggle something?
4: Wiggle your legs, let it fill with water. Yeah. I'm dead. I already know that. There's
0: so
4: no wiggling out.
0: If you're ever in this situation, think of the classic, lean back, lean back.
2: Fat Joe?
0: Yeah, little Fat Joe, save you.
4: It was the first thing that came into my head.
0: Yeah,
4: it really was.
0: I'll probably get it wrong. Be like, the apple bottom jeans and boots.
1: What was the song?
0: It's like, God, it's fat something. Sweat dripping down my balls. What was it?
2: Get low.
4: Yeah, Dave, don't get low.
0: Don't get low.
4: No, Dave.
0: No, no.
4: Goes.
0: Wrong song.
4: Oh, yeah, the wrong song killed Dave.
0: Wrong song. All right, this guy just plugged in his EV at a charger.
4: Mm-hmm.
0: Took a look at his bill. That'd be $418.
4: Wow, what?
0: $418.
4: What was I charging?
0: Of course, he reached out to the news to see if they could figure this out for him. And WXYZ-TV in Detroit has the story.
6: On a late August night,
7: I drop a friend of mine off at the airport.
6: Stanley Pincon finds himself in a bit of a pickle.
7: I'm down to the last 20 minutes on my batteries.
6: While on his drive home in a rental Chevy Bolt, an EV.
7: I hop on the EVgo app. I'm trying to find the nearest charging station.
6: The EVgo app leading him to this Hyundai dealership on Hall Road in Macomb Township. A 44-minute session, more expensive than he could have ever imagined, over $400.
7: This is probably just a billing glitch.
6: But this was no malfunction.
8: When you saw that charge of $418, I remember you telling me over the phone, this is definitely a mistake.
7: I was flabbergasted. I knew for a fact it was a mistake. Like, I never in my wildest dream think I was going to be saddled with a charging bill of $418.
6: EVgo told Pincon the charge was valid and the dealership's charging machine actually lays out the incredibly high price on the screen. $5 per kilowatt hour and $5 per minute.
4: Okay.
6: Pincon says he never saw it.
7: Going into a gas station, the average price of gas is $4, expecting that they're going to charge you $25 per gallon.
6: But the dealership tells me Pincon was using a charger reserved for their customers and for their vehicles only. The general managers here say that the prices are high to deter people from using them.
9: Yeah, to me, that's a little bit crazy that they would even charge that much, especially at a dealership where they want to sell, EV vehicles.
6: I met Adrian Merritt at this Utica EV charging station where she was paying 50 cents per kilowatt hour
4: that's more
6: and
4: like
6: where they don't charge by

0: the minute.
1: I would be livid for that amount. Yeah. I would definitely contact the machine or the dealership to see why.
0: When I reached out to EVgo, a spokesperson told me they have a roaming agreement with ChargePoint, whose name is on the chargers. They said all pricing is set by the dealership as the station owner.
2: So it makes no sense for you to have it on the app but say, no, we don't want anybody to use it because it's for private use. Then make it private. Don't make it public.
0: After some back and forth with EVgo, they ultimately processed what is called a goodwill refund of $405. EVgo says the remaining $13.27 reflects what the charging session would have cost under PenCon's subscription plan. PenCon says he's just thankful he reached out to us and urges other EV drivers to price check before plugging in.
3: You don't want to charge at Dave and Chuck's charging stations.
4: Welcome.
1: Pull up. Pull
4: yeah.
1: up.
4: Oh, right we got a whole slew of them.
3: Yeah. Look, we've got all the chips you could ever eat. How about some fresh coffee
4: don't
3: for yourself?
4: Look at the price. Get over here. Yeah. Come say hi.
3: Look at. Come on. Wanna take a picture t-shirt? With us. We got all these Dave and Chuck,
4: Dave
3: the,
4: and
3: freak
4: Chuck the Freak
3: unsold t-shirts.
4: Charging stations.
5: Yeah, I guess he didn't look because he figured, why would they charge that much? You just probably, especially if you're a new EV driver, you're just like, okay, well, it's going to be an average of whatever. And you don't, maybe you don't
3: right.
5: pay attention.
3: Like, I am of the belief, like, listen, I'm not waiting in a big long line to save 10 cents a gallon on gas right now. I'm not.
5: No.
3: Now, if all of a sudden I was filling up, and then I was like, oh, you know what? I'm going to like wash my windows or do something silly. And I'm like, I'm going to do that. And then I walked around and it said like $130.
5: Oh, yeah. If you're looking at the, as it's totaling.
3: You know what I mean?
5: Yeah.
3: Like, but I'm not paying attention. And then I look down and realize, oh, this gas station's actually charging like $6.50 a gallon.
4: There's that one near the airport. That
3: That's
4: even though
3: I mean.
4: They've investigated them, they're still charging ridiculous prices.
3: Right.
4: They have not lowered their prices. But I would go out of my way not to go there.
3: But you have to assume that there are some people that are just not really paying.
5: No, I don't pay attention.
3: Attention.
5: That dealership needs to just put like expensive ass electricity, go somewhere else. This is for us.
4: It's a sign. Yo, that's expensive ass electricity, not for you.
3: I'm working on it on my CNC machine for them.
4: Oh,
3: I'm
4: going to
3: do make a little
4: CNC
3: sign.
4: Stuff,
3: make him a little sign.
4: Okay. Once he got that machine, that's all he wants to do, make people signs.
3: Who wants a sign?
4: He'll be bored in a couple of weeks, but it'll be fine.
3: Elise, you want a sign?
5: Yeah.
4: Now, here is a garbage man in Montreal who wrote a best-selling book. Why did it become a bestseller? Here's his story from CTV News.
6: While most people would steer clear of trash piled up on a city street, Simon Perret-Poupard isn't afraid to get up close, seeing and touching what others have left behind.
7: I can see a lot of things in trash.
6: As a garbage man with 2 decades of experience, he's hauled bags and bins across many neighborhoods in Montreal.
3: Easy, fella.
6: He says most people don't give a second thought to what they throw away, nor about the people who pick it up.
7: How people perceive trash, something that we don't have to take care of anything. So the problem is disconnection.
6: Perret-Poupard got into garbage collecting at 18 while he was a student and soon found out how physical it is.
8: It's hard. You have to retreat in yourself and think about why you do it.
6: But even after completing several degrees in sociology and psychology, he says he couldn't give up being a garbage man.
7: I did both, but I so much love my job. It's like a passion.
6: A professor encouraged him to write about his passion, a project that turned into a best-selling memoir, Trash, A Garbage Man's Story. The book was just recently translated into English and praised by the New York Times.
7: I had this kind of mission, this interest of humanizing a milieu.
6: He says it's a tough job that attracts a lot of misfits and offers them a way to earn an honest living.
7: I think that this job helps rehabilitate people. I mean, people that were marginalized, ostracized.
6: While they have to deal with a lot of bad smells, there's something even worse.
7: Winter is the worst thing that can happen to a laborer.
6: Perret-Poupard's story has now inspired a film, a play, and a documentary.
3: What?
6: But he has no intention of giving up his day job.
9: How do you stay grounded with all of this success?
7: by collecting trash.
6: By telling his story, he's hoping people will think more about waste. Denise Roberts, CTV News.
5: What did he write about? Like, what is in the
4: book? I don't know what Mr. Grey Poupon writes about. Like, trash? I mean, like, what people throw away? What crazy things he's discovered in the trash? I don't know.
3: I can tell you, being a trash man, that you'll find people's treasures and the other people.
9: You are not a trash man.
3: Yes.
9: You're a garbage picker. There's a big difference.
3: There's some treasures in there that most people cast off and cast aside, and there's still some good in it. Still some good left. And it can be for someone else like me.
10: When you're picking, do you have your shirt open like that?
3: Most of the time.
10: Yeah?
3: You do?
10: Yeah. Because you got one of those green vests, right?
3: I do. I have two of them. Just in case I forget one.
9: That's how you look when you're garbage picking?
3: Oh my God. Like a stud.
10: That's how he thinks he looks when he's out.
4: Yeah, you're probably right. In his mind, that's how he thinks he looks.
10: Oh my God. He pictures himself.
3: Yeah. You're right. Yeah.
10: Like
3: a flamboyant Frenchman.
10: My treasures.
9: I am a garbage picker.
3: Yeah, I mean, that's wild. Good for him. Yeah. I mean, I can't even.
5: Interesting, I guess.
3: What's nuts to me is I've done all that schooling and done all that, and I'm like, you know what sucks? All those things I went to school for.
9: Yeah.
3: I'm just going to
9: pick up garbage.
3: Yeah.
11: Craving something sweet? Want something new to eat? It's David's with the Freaks. Junk food roundup.
9: Well, here's a little tip for you. If you listen in to this week's Dave and Chuck the Freak Uncut, which is released Friday at 5 p.m., you'll find out why Chuck the Freak would want to lick the backside of the Burger King CEO.
5: Oh, yeah.
3: Okay. Why wouldn't I? And why wouldn't I?
9: But they're at it again. They're at it again.
3: What are you talking about, Dave?
9: Burger King says, you know what? Our chicken nuggets sucked. They sucked. Here come brand new, delicious Burger King nugs.
3: They're right, though.
9: Oh, yeah. They had some of the worst nuggets in the game.
3: They're right. Oh, I got to call him. I got to call that guy because I got to tell him one more thing. Fix your French toast sticks.
9: Oh, what's wrong with them?
3: They're just kind of garbage.
9: Okay. They're just okay.
3: Everything else.
5: Never had the chicken nuggets from Burger King.
10: They're not good.
9: No, they're not. My kids used to get them years ago, and they are garbage. They're like the cheapest chicken nuggets you could get. They're just garbage.
5: I got I won't say which place, but I went to a fast food place and got Douglas. We were out and got him some nuggets, and we were in the car. He spit it out.
4: What? He saw your dog.
5: Did you just spit that out? He wanted the burger. Really, he was like, "Give me the burger," but he didn't like the nuggets.
9: That's hilarious. Well, I've never seen a dog spit out a nugget.
4: Is this garbage?
5: Especially him. He likes to eat.
3: Okay.
9: So Burger King is now serving new chicken nuggets, well, starting September 1st, made with 100% white meat chicken. The new look nuggets are in a crispier golden breading and an enhanced marinade. They're going to be served in a box instead of a bag to keep them crispy and fresh. They're also introducing a new savory sauce as well and a totally revamped sauce lineup.
3: This guy, dude, if you don't think I'm licking his backside, you're wrong.
9: I know you are.
3: Is this one of the greatest hires a company's made?
9: So. Burger King saw its same U.S. store sales surge 8.5%, the largest margin of growth in over a decade for them.
3: I'm calling it right now. He's not going to be the Burger King CEO for much longer.
9: Someone's going to scoop him up.
3: Mm. He's going to be like Apple's next CEO.
9: Well, they just introduced a new one too, so.
3: Well, just wait.
9: When you turn around a company like this,
3: but you know what I mean, he'll be
9: a big splash.
3: He'll be a giant company's CEO if this works.
9: But it's working so far. Yeah. New Whopper, new fries, new nuggets.
3: Well, don't you think? Like, I think some of the problems with every single company is that everyone working there is so afraid to tell the higher ups that they're doing something wrong.
5: So nothing ever changes or gets better?
3: Yes, exactly. And it's only people that make it through the ranks and, you know, there's no pushback.
5: Yeah.
3: This guy was like, if I don't hear pushback, you're gone.
9: Yeah.
3: Basically.
9: And look at what's happened. So starting September 1st, you could try those new nugs. And they opened a new KFC in Africa. A massive crowd gathered as a new KFC location opened, people rushing to get inside. Supposed to be a grand opening, quickly turned into scenes of extreme crowding and confusion. this is basically how Chuck reacts outside of KFC as well. Just,
12: dude, when I smell it
9: like this.
12: When I smell it.
13: There's Chuck over there.
9: Crazy.
13: Oh, yeah, there you go. Oh, look.
12: Now oh, wow. Just again. There's Dave just beating on people.
9: I'm the manager. Get the hell out of here.
12: Dave is beating women.
9: Stop it.
12: Oh, yeah. Oh, yeah. Dave with a stick.
9: I got my beating cane. That's my beating cane. Get back.
13: 445's coming out next.
9: We don't have enough chicken. Get back.
5: Huh?
3: To be totally honest, though, when I open a store, this is what I want it to look like outside. I mean, you are excited on one hand that this many people want your
9: look
3: stuff.
9: Look at that, you guys. There's thousands of people there.
14: Are we sure this isn't just footage of people trying to lick the backside of the Burger King CEO?
9: Yeah, no.
13: Brand new KFC in Africa. People lost their crap.
3: Man, oh man, that's
5: we take it for granted here, I guess.
3: Yeah, we do.
5: There's no crowd.
3: I mean, I can't even imagine. Like, I own a KFC, and it's on just some random street, some random town in America, and I get about 12 people a day that stop in, and then I see this. I'm like, what am I doing here? Get me to Africa.
9: You are wanted there, but you will need a whipping stick, though. Remember,
3: I mean, yeah, you gotta learn some different, stick. You know, you gotta get the security with the whipping stick.
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17: 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And Chuck the Freak.
18: Oh, my goodness. Yes, here it is, Friday. And we're still here. Thanks for being with us on Dave and Chuck the Freak. It is the 28th day of August, and it's going to be a nice weekend, and then another heat wave on the way. We'll get to the forecast details in just a moment. Right now, let's check out your Friday bitches commute, see how the roads are looking so far. Here's Lisa Way.
19: There's a closure because of construction. It's on 75 South between Springwells and Fort Street. Right now, it's stopped traffic from Clark Street. That's scheduled to wrap up 5 a.m. on Monday. Fort Street can be used as an alternate route. 94 West between Greenfield and Wayne Road, the left lane shut down. 75 North at 696, the right lane shut down. 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
0: So the Tigers going to continue their six-game homestand tonight. Detroit is going to host the L.A. Dodgers for the start of a three-game series.
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18: Well, it looks like it'll be sunny today. Expect a high near 80. Then overnight, mostly clear, low 61. Increasing clouds for Saturday, high of 83. Partly sunny, 87 on Sunday. Into the 90s next week. Right now, it's 59.

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15: There's a closure on 75 South between Springwells and Schaefer. It's closed because of construction. Stop traffic right now from Clark Street. That's scheduled until 5 a.m. on Monday. Fort Street can be used as an alternate route. 94 East between 275 and Greenfield, the left lane is shut down. 94 West between Greenfield and Wayne, the left lane shut down. 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
16: 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Head coach Dan Campbell said yesterday the 27-year-old running back's now dealing with a back injury as well.
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14: Today should be sunny with a high near 80, then mostly clear overnight, low 61. A few increasing clouds for Saturday, but sunshine otherwise, high 83. Partly sunny, 87 Sunday, into the 90s next week. Right now it's 58.

0: to the drag queen's family. That is a lady. She is a lady impersonator. She's not a drag queen.
1: Oh.
2: I thought I was just like, really? I was wondering.
0: Here, I'm issuing an apology to the impersonator who is actually.
3: We are firing on all cylinders today.
2: Dumb people everywhere, and there are dumb people sometimes.
3: There are. There's morons closer to you than you realize.
1: So that's not a drag queen.
3: That is a lady.
2: That's a woman.
0: That's a lady.
3: That is a woman. And so, okay,
0: lady impersonator.
1: Did the report say anything about a drag queen, or is that just straight from Dave?
2: Just straight from Dave. Okay. Yeah, that looks like a drag queen.
3: So you saw
1: that after you issued the apology.
2: It looks like a woman dressed as Dolly.
3: I literally was like
2: a costume.
3: That is so convincing. So all the parts about the drag queen that were mentioned, that none of that.
4: Well, it never said the sex of the person in the story. I just assumed it was a.
2: You could have just said a Dolly impersonator.
3: What happens when we assume?
2: That's what you probably should have said, a Dolly impersonator. Someone you make dressed it up as Dolly.
3: Out of
2: a
3: you.
2: A person.
3: And me.
2: And me. Those are Dave's thoughts.
3: Oh, yeah.
2: You always have to say that.
0: Uh-huh, that's true. That is a lady.
3: So we don't have to.
0: It was not Dolly.
2: Right.
3: It was not Dolly.
2: They just
3: didn't
2: want to get someone that was not Dolly.
0: They put a picture of an impersonator.
1: Right. They went to the stock photos, and that lady popped up. You know.
0: Yeah, that's it.
1: Right.
0: I think I got confused because I did read a story yesterday that Dolly Parton once lost a lookalike contest to a drag queen, and I think that has screwed up my thinking.
3: Well, something screwed you up. That's for sure.
1: Yeah, drag queen's on the brain.
3: Yeah, he does.
2: A lot, seems like.
3: Yeah.
4: See, look, when you put in drag queen, it brings up that story. Come on now. Cut me a break here.
0: Nope. Mm-hmm.
4: Easy mistake.
1: No breaks.
0: Yes, Dolly Parton once entered a Dolly Parton drag queen contest and lost. There was this is the picture of it here.
2: So she liked to have fun with it?
0: Yeah.
2: Yeah.
1: Whoa.
4: What's wrong?
1: It's a good job.
4: I know, right? That's why she lost.
1: Crazy.
4: The drag queen looked more like Dolly than she did.
3: That's impossible.
4: Anywho, on to other celebrity dirt of the day.
3: I'll just say this. If we're doing a story, just hang tight. Just wait until we get all of the facts. You know? Stuff can change on the fly when we're doing stuff. That's all I'm telling the
4: listener. That's life, Chuck.
3: That's what I'm telling the listener.
4: Life is life.
3: It's like, just know. Anything can happen here. It's fine.
5: Just ask a lady named Josh.
4: Exactly.
3: Yep. It's fine.
0: Time Magazine released a list of the 100 most influential people in artificial intelligence.
3: Okay.
0: And Paris Hilton is on it.
2: Why?
0: If you're wondering why, and I'd be shocked if you weren't, the roots lie in her sex tape from over 20 years ago. Ever since that sex tape came out, Paris has been an advocate for privacy rights. And in recent years, she's been fighting for legislation that protects victims of non-consensual digital and AI-made media, particularly porn. She also helped produce Searching for Mr. Deepfakes, a TikTok docuseries about the investigation into a non-consensual AI-generated porn site.
3: Hmm.
0: She says this could happen to literally anyone and has already affected millions of people. Turning my pain into purpose and using my platform to help make a difference has been the most meaningful work of my life. So that's why she's listed as one of the world's most influential people.
2: It's good.
0: AI.
2: She's doing something good with her money.
3: Yeah, with that tons and tons of money.
0: Yep. That she got because she was famous because of a sex tape.
3: Well, and her dad.
2: And her dad.
3: And her
4: She's a Hilton.
3: And her dad.
0: But you wouldn't have known her without that. One Night in Paris.
2: I mean, she had a TV show she was like a...
4: It did not come after?
3: No. She was famous first.
2: She made Kim Kardashian famous.
3: Yeah, she's responsible for Kim Kardashian's fame. That's the real thing I have against her.
2: No, she was famous before that.
3: Yeah, she was.
0: Okay.
3: Yeah, it was like her and what's her name?
2: Nicole Richie.
5: The Simple Life.
2: Yeah, The Simple Life.
4: But I thought that's all that stuff happened after.
3: No,
2: she was like a socialite and went to parties and
3: that
2: was
3: guy
2: everywhere.
3: That guy, who she did all that stuff with, it was like after.
2: Yeah.
3: That's why it was, I think that's why it was so big, because she was already like a whoa. And then it's like, this thing's out there. She's doing the stuff.
4: There was a whole one night in series, right? Because there was one night in Paris. There was one night in China.
3: Yeah. I don't know if there's any more than that.
4: Just the two. The two.
2: Big series.
4: At least a sequel.
3: Yeah. The sequel, not as good.
4: No, China. Not. Get out of China is would have been mine.
3: Yeah.
4: Get out of China. Yeah. The 60th anniversary of Star Trek is less than a month away. Al is very excited.
3: Oh, yeah.
4: The show premiered on September 8th, 1966. There are plenty of events planned, and we hope William Shatner makes it.
5: Oh, my God. Why?
3: Oh, my God.
4: We hope. But this has got to be the nerdiest event that's planned. On the 8th, at the Science Museum in London, England, there will be an attempt to set the Guinness World Record for the most people performing the Vulcan salute simultaneously.
3: Oh, that's incredible.
4: There doesn't appear to be an existing record for this, so likely whatever number of people they get there, they'll set a record.
3: Oh, yeah. No, 100%. I was just thinking to myself, if you were a Star Trek fan that can't do it, your hands just don't cooperate. Yeah. How sad that would be.
2: It's just spreading your...
3: I know, but like, what if you just couldn't quite...
2: Can anyone not do that?
3: I don't know. I think maybe there are people that can't.
5: There was a lady on the show who was like the, I don't know, top Vulcan lady, and they had to have someone off camera do it to her hand before she lifted it up.
4: Oh.
3: No way.
5: Yeah.
2: The inside facts.
5: Yeah. Oh, yeah.
4: More Vulcan facts than you ever needed to know.
1: Nobody else knows that.
4: Here's actually something I'd like to pass along.
3: Lisa was writing that down.
4: Inside Vulcan facts with Al Beck. That should be a new podcast.
3: I'm just glad you haven't... Yeah, I won't even say it.
4: What?
3: I won't even say it.
1: Say it.
3: No, I'm not saying that.
4: You talking about the Shat Man?
3: No.
4: I'm the Shat Man.
3: There's another captain.
5: Oof.
4: Takai?
3: Nope. No, there's another captain I don't even want to talk about.
4: Eyeliner? What are you talking about?
5: Just don't know. Just don't even put that in
2: there. Only Al knows what he's
5: talking about. I know what he's trying to say. Yeah.
4: It's between another Chuck and Star Trek?
5: He's trying to keep you from adding someone to your hit list.
3: Yep. I am.
2: Mm-hmm. Are you really? Because you just brought it up.
3: It's too late now.
4: Are you talking about Patrick Stewart?
5: Oh, son of a bitch. Just had to do it.
4: But that's who you talked about. He's 86.
1: I know. You're safe anyway,
3: I'm
1: man.
3: I'm scared.
1: You said Shatner three times and he's still here.
4: Yeah.
3: Yeah.
1: You're safe.
4: I did give it 2 weeks.
1: Oh. Well, never mind.
3: Yep.
1: Well, Ed
2: Stewart. We won't remember in 2 weeks.
4: No, unless he does.
2: That would be the only way. Yeah. Otherwise, we won't remember.
5: Yeah, well, at this point, whenever it happens, I'm blaming Dave.
3: Okay. Yeah, of course.
2: Yeah.
5: He's of tried course. Too hard for too long.
4: I mean, the dude's almost 100, right? Like, he's in his 90s. He's 95. If he goes, it has nothing to do with me.
5: No, no. His blood is on your hands already.
4: Yeah. 95. Yeah. Any more Vulcan facts we need to know, Al?
5: I'm not going to dignify it. You're not worthy.
3: Exactly.
4: Now, there are other in-person events happening around the world to mark the 60th anniversary of Star Trek. In the U.S., Star Trek movies and episodes of the original series are playing in theaters, and there are multiple TV specials planned as well.
5: We're going, Lisa. You and me.
2: Yeah, right.
4: Oh, my God.
2: Oh.
4: Can she imagine a worse time?
2: No, I hate Star Trek so much.
3: I could get her a worse time. I could book her a worse time.
4: Oh, yeah. Like metal detecting?
3: It wouldn't even be that. But I can figure some stuff out. We want to make Lisa have the most terrible time ever. Mm. We can make it happen.
4: And finally, let's talk about the greatest people in the world. Tall people.
3: Oh, wow.
4: They put together a list of the 20 tallest dudes in rock.
3: Okay.
4: All stand over 6 feet tall. Who do you think the tallest guy in rock is?
3: Josh Homme.
4: He's on the list, anywhere near the top.
3: Okay.
4: He's number 14. He's 6'4". I'm taller than him.
5: Peter Steele on the list somewhere? He's gone now, but...
3: He's not seeing him.
4: You love this band. One of your early favorites.
3: Okay.
0: Nirvana bassist.
3: Oh, Kristen
5: Novoselic, yeah.
0: 6'7".
3: Wow, he's, I didn't realize he was 6'7".
0: 6'7".
3: 6'7"!
0: Oh, no.
2: Don't do that.
0: No.
4: Don't do that. Don't.
3: Stop midway.
0: Joey Ramone is 6'6".
3: Okay.
0: Buckethead is 6'6", without the bucket.
3: Yep.
0: Sonic Youth guitarist and singer Thurston Moore, 6'6". Former Whitesnake guitarist Adrian Vandenberg, 6'6". Mick Fleetwood. Did you know Mick Fleetwood was 6'6"?
3: No. He's a drummer, right?
2: So he's always the height of any
3: always
2: rock
3: behind
2: stars.
3: That. Set.
0: Tool drummer Danny Carey, 6'5".
3: Well, he's a beast, yeah.
0: Boston guitarist Tom Schultz, 6'5". Radiohead guitarist Ed O'Brien is 6'5". Midnight Oil singer Peter Garrett is 6'4".
3: Hmm.
0: Tom DeLonge.
3: Yeah, he's really tall.
0: I knew he was tall. I mean, we interviewed him once, but I...
3: Super tall.
0: We were sitting at a table. He's 6'4". Rick Ocasek, 6'4". Josh Homme, 6'4". Billy Corgan, 6'3". Gene Simmons is 6'2", but his son Nick is 6'8".
3: Holy crap.
5: How tall was Novoselic again?
0: 6'7".
5: Oh, yeah, that's right, 6'7". Yeah, Peter Steele was 6'8". I just looked it up.
3: Oh, okay.
5: I'll take that.
3: Yeah.
2: 6'8".
3: In Playgirl magazine.
5: Yes, he was.
0: Who?
5: He's a typo negative singer and bassist.
3: Yeah, typo negative singer.
0: He
3: sex symbol.
0: Whipped out his hog?
5: Yes, he did.
3: Yes, he did.
0: That's funny.
3: Black number one. Check out my doll.
1: If I was 6'7", I'd be whipping it out too.
3: Yeah, you would. If you were him too.
1: Shoot.
0: And James Hetfield from Metallica is 6'1".
3: Oh, he shouldn't even mention. Yeah. Don't mention 6'1".
0: He just made the bottom of the list.
1: No, no different life would be. Can you imagine it? 6'3"?
3: I can't.
1: I'd be unstoppable. Different things. I know it.
2: What would you do?
0: How would life be different for you if you were 6'3"?
1: I just know it would.
3: I feel like I would have had confidence to move to Hollywood.
1: Yeah, something.
0: What?
1: I'd have more opportunities.
3: Yeah, I would have.
2: Dave, what are you doing?
0: I guess I'm wasting my life.
2: You've wasted your life. Your 6'5 life here.
0: I should have been living a better life.
2: Sitting down here.
1: Right. I wouldn't be sitting all day, I'll tell you that much.
0: Yeah.
1: I'd be standing everywhere.
5: Hey, you're 6'5", basically living the same life as Jason.
0: Right.
1: Because we're the same height right now, baby.
3: Oh, yeah. Don't stand up.
1: Well, we're sitting.
3: Too late. Already seated.
1: All right, maybe it wouldn't be different. I just feel like it would.
0: I think your tall dreams are not what they're cracked up to be. You just hit your head a lot more.
2: Yeah, hit your head.
0: You'd hit your head a lot more.
3: Mm. I think all those doors open up.
0: Okay.
1: I think so.
3: Yeah.
0: All right, coming up when we come back in a moment. How did our idiot criminal of the day pick the wrong restaurant to walk into? Did a relationship gone wrong lead to a big firefighter fight? What's going to happen to that tourist that was caught banging a chick in an alleyway in Bali? And how did a skincare store scam a guy into paying for $50,000 worth of skincare products?
3: Oh, my God.
0: This story is disturbing.
2: Oh, no.
0: We'll get to that douchebag of the day and much more. We'll return right after this.
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0: Rays fans are dealing with something different as the stadium not fit for fans this year, so they've moved the games to Steinbrenner Field. 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
0: I couldn't even look at him. I'm like, I can't.
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0: I was eating shrimp. Cooked shrimp at a baseball game, and it took like half an hour. Yeah. They were like, raw wiener. I'm like, nothing. Yeah, and then he was like, hold on, we gotta find the shrimp. And the guy was like, hey, these two gay fellas, one sucking back a raw wiener, the other one wants shrimp. The guy wants shrimp. They're gay for sure.
6: It's Dave and Chuck the Freak. WRIF and WRIF HD1 Detroit, a Beasley Media Group station. 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
3: Hey, happy Friday. 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
2: We are seeing a closure. It's on 75 South between Springwalls and Fort Street. Closed because of construction until 5 a.m. on Monday. Right now, it's stopped traffic from Clark Street. You can use Fort Street as an alternate route. 94 West between Greenfield and Wayne. Left lane shut down. 94 West at Connor. There's a crash on the right shoulder. 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
3: 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Tigers have dropped 7 of their last 8.
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0: It'll be sunny today, high near 80. Overnight, mostly clear, low 61. Increasing clouds Saturday, high 83. Partly sunny, 87 Sunday. Up into the 90s Monday with some morning showers. Right now, 61.

0: got to deal with his parents, so they're embarrassed and angry, probably. Mm. But you don't have to spend any time in an Indonesian prison.
1: No,
0: I know. Consider yourself lucky as hell.
1: The dad is going to wait for mom to leave the
0: and
1: room.
0: Then be like,
1: good job.
0: Sized out, boy.
1: How was that, bud? It really is incredible.
0: As long as you don't get...
1: What were you thinking?
0: Exactly. God, you have
1: brought
0: to...
1: brought shame to this family.
0: Use your head.
1: You could have been in prison.
2: Can you go get us a couple drinks? Yeah? Okay, cool.
1: Whoa, dude. Whoa.
0: If you want to see
1: Did you pull that off?
0: See the update to the story and see the lady in question that we're talking about, it is up at DaveAndChuckTheFreak.com.
1: Yeah, he's got all of her social, everything. He's just, I'm not throwing her under the bus.
2: Yeah.
0: Now, onto the story of a skincare company that is facing allegations of taking advantage of a slow fella.
1: What happened, Dave?
0: To the tune of $50,000. In one single visit, they convinced this guy into spending over 40 grand on products and 10 grand in tips.
1: It's like tips. Four bottles of men's cologne.
3: How's this challenge guy get all that cash?
0: I don't know. Maybe he's got a good credit line. I don't know. We'll find out here as we get to this story.
1: Wait a second now. Hold on now.
2: Let's watch the story.
1: Yeah, let's watch
0: CBS LA has the details.
1: It's not, everything's not, what was it?
0: Challenge Man's Adventures.
1: Okay.
0: Here we go.
4: You walk fast.
5: Yeah.
4: Almost every day, Victor Chisholm comes to the Westfield Topanga Mall to walk around.
0: Oh my God, it's too much like me.
1: It's just what's he
6: humming?
0: You do walk fast.
7: I mean,
0: skincare stuff. What? Skincare?
7: Imagine,
0: yes.
7: No, charge imagine
0: it.
7: This.
0: Charge
7: please.
0: It.
7: Something terrible happens to Dave. It goes to the news, and they're like,
0: challenged man.
7: Challenged man. And then they cut to Dave.
0: How devastating!
7: And he's singing a Folgers jingle, and he's humming and whistling.
1: I mean, oh my God, Dave!
0: Oh, that is too bad. Oh, that is too much
7: diagnosis.
0: Like me.
7: Yikes!
4: To Topanga Mall to walk around and to say hello to the workers he's gotten to know over the years.
8: And sometimes if I have enough money, I would get a Lego set or two.
4: Chisholm is 30, but he's developmentally disabled, and he lives in a group home within walking distance from the mall. A few years ago, he was hit by a car and received a sizable settlement, but this past December, Chisholm told...
0: He got a big settlement after being in a car hit you.
1: Oh, 1-800.
0: Car hit you.
1: So
0: now that's where the cash is.
4: Family friend and attorney Fred Voigtman. The money was gone. His checking account drained from more than $80,000 to less than $500.
9: Victor reached out to me and asked for help paying for his cell phone bill, and that was like a red flag. I said, well, Victor, what's going on?
4: Chisholm said a store called B&Co had charged him more than $40,000 in separate transactions.
10: For what?
9: Skincare products, some sort of... red light device.
4: He also got a facial treatment and says an employee pressured him into sending her more than $10,000 in tips.
9: From my understanding, he was taken into a back room in the store, closed off from the rest of the main shopping area.
1: Baby Danny.
9: And coerced, berated into buying products.
10: Did you want to spend that much money there?
8: No. I did not.
4: Chisholm says he attempted to get a refund and was denied. His receipt was stamped no refunds. But in a letter to B&Co, Voigtman pointed out when fraud or coercion is involved and the consumer lacks capacity, those policies are void and unenforceable under California law.
9: He ultimately gave up his debit card to, you know, be able to get out of the store. He wasn't even aware of the amounts he was being charged, what he was being charged for. It was just simply to get out of there.
4: Many That's other insane. Consumers say they've been targeted by B&Co's employees using coercive sales tactics and false promises. Social media is littered with negative reviews from angry customers. So is the Better Business Bureau's website, where one customer says they offer a $20,000 package, and when you continuously decline, they That's offer a insane. Lower price. I felt like I was in a car dealership. Another warns, do not go near this store. They are predators. My 80-year-old mother was scammed out of nearly $3,000.
1: So this is their business model?
4: I walked by B&Co one morning and was immediately approached outside their door by a salesperson who gave me a sample and asked me to come inside. The price I was first quoted for some eye cream, more than $1,200. She said it actually paralyzes my muscles, similar to what Botox would do, and said that though the bottle would only last me a year, the results would last for 5 years. When I scoffed at the price, she excused herself and went to talk to another woman at the front of the store. And she said that there was a special just today where they would cut the price of the eye cream in half. We spent weeks watching B&Co's employees in action at Westfield Topanga and Sherman Oaks, and at Del Amo Fashion Center in Torrance, and observed salespeople approaching shoppers nonstop. The address on the samples they hand out led us to this building in Chatsworth, which is home to a company called Innovation Brands, as well as Mazal Group, LLC. The BBB tells us Mazal Group is the parent company of B&Co.
5: Mazal is not an accredited business or a member of the Better Business Bureau. Never have been. In fact, they told us that they were not going to respond to consumer complaints.
4: The BBB has been investigating Mazal Group for a decade now, giving it an F rating. We pulled public documents that show Mazal Group is linked to other skincare stores, including Orogold, Vine Vera, Lioness, Tua Pele, and Trafore, which have all been accused of the same course of behavior on social media.
6: No refund, so they can charge you whatever they want.
4: And in some cases, in court. In fact, we've learned Mazal Group is now the target of a class action.
0: What's the update on the slow guy?
4: Lawsuit in Hawaii, which accuses the company of engaging in unfair and deceptive acts and practices to profit at the expense of consumers. Mazal has denied the allegations.
5: These people that are hired, they're aggressive in nature. They have to be. That's how they make their living. We understand that some of them may be recruited from foreign countries. That's fine. But the average person that's buying these products, you need to be aware.
4: We reached out to Westfield Topanga and told them about Chisholm's complaint and our experience at B&Co. And it sent us a statement that reads, providing a positive experience for our customers is a priority at every Westfield center. We are actively looking into this matter. And as our review is ongoing, have no further comment
11: See you
4: at
11: in
4: this
11: court.
4: Time.
1: Yep, that's it.
0: So that they didn't get that poor challenged
1: no,
0: guy his money back?
11: Not yet, but
1: not
11: they will.
1: Yet.
0: Come
1: right.
0: on.
7: She saw a bigger story and went, screw this guy.
1: Yeah, she really did.
12: I just want a Lego.
1: I know. I know you do. I know you do, Dave. That's how I get Legos every once in a while for Dave. I mean, honestly, it's not that far off. I'm realizing something. We all knew.
13: Yeah, it makes sense.
1: Yeah, we all kind of knew. Something's going on.
13: I'm glad it's out there now.
1: Yeah. There
14: too many similarities to this man. That's
15: Lego set or two.
4: Just
1: that's like a lot. That's how Dave smiles sometimes. Hold on a sec.
14: Don't.
4: Chisholm is 30, but he's developmentally disabled, and he lives in a group home within walking distance from the mall. A few years ago, he was hit by a car and received a sizable settlement, but this past December, Chisholm told family friend and attorney Fred Voigtman.
1: I need that smile. Clip it.
14: No.
1: Someone send it to me.
14: Don't
1: hit me on social media.
13: That is.
12: You can walk like that, checking your watch and stuff. That's probably waking up.
5: He's there.
12: Lisa?
11: I'm there.
0: You guys really are comparing me to a mentally challenged man?
5: Yeah, a little bit.
0: Are you kidding?
5: No, I mean, it's pretty spot
0: I can't
5: on.
0: Breathe. Get it together. How insulting.
13: It's just a joke.
0: Oh, what a feeling. Don't you know?
4: Day. Victor Chisholm comes to the Westfield Topanga Mall to walk.
7: Dave doesn't care who's around either. No. He's singing his song.
1: He don't care.
7: There's probably clips of Dave like walking the streets of Vegas at about 3 a.m. doing this, all this exact stuff.
13: The convenience stores are mother FSB.
7: Yeah.
13: Hmm.
7: Yeah. Yep.
1: Mm. Dr. Pepper, baby, it's gonna nice. Do-do-do. Dr. Pepper, baby, it's gonna nice. Do-do-do. Dr. Pepper, baby, it's gonna nice. Do-do-do. Why? Why do I keep saying it?
11: Yeah. It's so true. I can't say anything.
7: I know.
11: There's no response. So many people must think I'm challenged. Damn it.
15: It would explain like your no edit. Like you just say whatever. Or something. Like you don't have any edit. Like,
1: F you, whore.
7: Yeah, and then Dave leaves and everyone's like, listen, we have to apologize for Dave. You know, he was part of a telethon for special people. Obviously, Dave is special as well. And, you know, that's
15: yeah,
7: why
15: been work
7: he hosted
15: meetings where he's just said things that are uncomfortable.
7: Yep.
1: Yep.
7: Yep. Yep. I'm loving it.
13: What about the Rainbow Bridge?
15: Yeah. Rainbow Bridge. Yep.
7: Mm. Oh, well. I mean, it's uncanny, though. The walking
1: uncanny is a bit crazy. Uncanny is a bit of a stress.
4: Almost every day, here. Victor Chisholm comes to the Westfield Topanga Mall.
16: It's hail to the chief.
1: Yeah.
16: Hail to the chief. Yeah. He's the chief because he needs hail.
13: I mean, you're going to be singing that in no
1: time.
13: Oh,
1: yeah. I am. I already am.
7: Yeah.
1: I already am.
7: He's got it.
13: The smile.
7: Oh, man. Mm. Double the pleasure, double the fun. With double
16: mint gum.
1: Yep. Damn it.
7: Mm-hmm. It happens.
15: Don't fall for any skincare scams.
1: I've got to stop with the Dr. Pepper because that made me the most challenged sounding of any of them.
7: Dr. Pepper, baby, it's good and nice.
1: Yeah, see, that is 100% challenge. I have to stop.
7: I have to stop. You can't. That's the problem with it. They've got you. It's got you in a stranglehold.
16: He's an alien.
7: What? I'm
13: just... Dr. Pepper, baby. This is crazy. My stomach hurts.
7: Oh, well. Everything's fine. You're not challenged.
13: No.
7: Guys, look, little quirks. Some quirks. That's it. We all have quirks.
13: Just eccentric.
7: Exactly.
16: Eccentric.
7: Mm. Yeah. Mm. Mm. Yeah. Yeah. Those are their thoughts, not mine.
16: This is Dave and Chuck the Freak.
7: Oh, yeah.
17: Dave and Chuck the Freak.
1: Yes.
17: It's Friday, bitches.
7: Okay, we'll take a break.
15: Your day's not getting any better.
7: No, it's not.
15: It's really not.
1: It started out bad, and then I've become mentally challenged.
7: Dr. Pepper, baby, it's good enough.
15: Maybe it will get better.
7: Oh, you think?
15: Now.
7: You
15: think maybe so? Starting now.
7: Yeah, like, it'll now. Get, this everything is all up from here. Yeah.
1: Yes.
7: It's rock bottom. Sure. That was rock bottom.
1: Yeah.
7: That was rock bottom. This is, now we're up.
15: Yeah, going up.
7: Like a rocket.
1: When we come back.
7: Mm-hmm.
1: Ask Dave and Chuck the Freak is on the way.
7: Okay.
1: What does a guy do about a family member that shows up way too early for everything?
7: Ooh, yeah.
1: Should a listener be a big brother to his neighbor's son? And how does a guy convince his lady to keep their relationship offline? We'll get to that and more on this special edition of Dave and Chuck the Freak.
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7: There's whole TikTok pages that are focused on just doing this. They just cropped us, and I'm going to record it all. So you get the reaction.
13: Have to plan your diet for that.
7: I know exactly what to eat. I know exactly what to eat.
13: Cheesy bread.
7: Cheese, yeah.
15: Onion rings.
1: We even know what you
7: eat. Onion rings,
1: cheesy bread, ice cream.
7: Like, honestly, yeah. I do that and go to a grocery store. You're hearing about it on the news.
15: You evacuate that place.
7: No, like, honestly, they're going to think someone let
0: Ghastly.
1: A poisonous chemical loose. It does something inside of me. I don't know what it. It makes no sense.
0: Combine those forces together.
1: If I ever want to make the news, I know that I can do that.
0: What a superpower you have, Chuck.
1: I am telling you right now, in the right scenario, like a theater.
0: Do you think your ass could clear a theater? Like, you really do believe that? How bad is it, my man?
1: God awful, Dave.
13: No, thank you.
15: You land a plane, you think?
0: Land a plane?
1: Lisa.
0: Divert a flight?
1: We turn that thing around.
17: It's Dave and Chuck the Freak. WRIF and WRIF HD1 Detroit, a Beasley Media Group station. 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
15: 75 South between Springwells and Fort Street. It's closed because of construction until Monday at 5 a.m. It stopped traffic now from Clark Street. Fort Street can be used as an alternate route. 94 East at 96 and then Rexburg cleared. It's still slow from Warren. The Jeffries West between Levan and 275. Two left lanes are closed. A car accident or truck accident is no laughing matter. Then it's time to call Mike, attorney Mike Morse. 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
0: Looks like it'll be a sunny day today with a high near 80. Overnight mostly clear, low around 61. Increasing clouds Saturday, high 83. Partly sunny Sunday, high 87. Then a chance of morning showers Monday, but highs into the 90s. Right now, 61.

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11: 75 southbound between Spring Wells and Fort Street. There's construction making it stop traffic from Clark Street. That won't wrap up until 5 a.m. on Monday. Fort Street can be used as an alternate route. 275 north after 8 Mile, there's an accident that's blocking the right lane. 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
12: Tigers continue their 6-game homestand tonight. 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
10: Looks like it'll be sunny today with a high near 80. Then overnight, mostly clear, low around 61. Increasing clouds Saturday, high 83. Partly sunny, 87 on Sunday, and then into the 90s by Monday and Tuesday. Right now, it's 68 degrees.
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10: Hi there. Coming up on Dave and Chuck the Freak, has the $3,000 cinnamon roll mystery been solved? Why are a 10 and 12-year-old going to court over a playground incident? What went wrong for a hiker that had to be airlifted out of a trail? And douchebag of the day coming up.

0: Sir, news from the underground.
1: I'm Dave Hunter. Time now for a check of the news.
2: Dave and Chuck the Freaks. Unsolved
1: mystery. Totally solved mystery.
3: Completely solved.
1: This one is actually solved.
4: Good.
1: The $3,000 cinnamon roll mystery we talked about earlier this week that sent us on a downward spiral of cinnamon roll desire.
4: Yeah, I'm following cinnamon places now, and it's devastating.
1: He's been talking about it every day.
5: Since really?
6: You gave it a follow?
4: I gave it a follow. Yeah. It was a big mistake.
5: Oh, boy.
1: Yep.
5: It's a good really choice. Into it.
1: It's really, really falling for
6: it. Let's go get some rolls. I'm just looking for friends.
1: Yeah. Let's go get Chinese food. Let's go get some rolls. Yeah. Come on, anybody?
4: Wow, bud. Yeah, sure.
1: Yeah, the cinnamon roll mystery has been solved in South Florida. It's not maybe what you would have expected to have happen. Here's the story from our favorite reporter at WPLG. Wow. He covered initially. He's covering the update.
4: Yeah.
7: All right, everyone, stick with me for a moment. But the mystery has been solved. Do you remember this story? These cinnamon rolls here, absolutely gorgeous, delicious. But the owner thought they were stolen by an Uber courier on August 22nd. She goes to social media, becomes a big deal. Then we learn this morning, no, they weren't stolen. The courier driving along when he's pulled over by Border Patrol, sent to jail, and the cinnamon rolls in limbo until today. Sunrise Police to the rescue. Okay, let's take a look. Here are the famous cinnamon rolls. This story has more twists than an apple cup.
4: Ice baby.
1: No, they're destroyed now. They all went to waste. That's tragic.
7: Or cinnamon roll.
8: It's a little insane. Very crazy right now.
7: Let's take you back to August 22nd. Roland Doe Bakery in Sunrise. Julie Pierre took to social media and said an Uber courier took off with about 300 cinnamon rolls. Her story went viral. We picked up on it, and it turns out this Uber courier didn't take off at all. Law enforcement sources identify him as Ivan Dario Rico Milano. He was arrested by U.S. Border Patrol, according to sources, in a traffic stop.
8: We found out that he was pulled over, in Hollywood by Border Patrol. When he was pulled over by Border Patrol, they called a family member, and the family member was able to pick up the vehicle, and the car still had the containers in the vehicle.
7: Did the family member know there were cinnamon? How'd they find out?
8: So I think the police were the one who contacted his family, and they found the containers in them.
7: The story has gone absolutely viral.
8: Yeah, it's insane.
7: Okay, so let's look at this together. Can you help me with this?
4: Oh,
7: hey, everybody. Here are the famous cinnamon roll.
1: Help me with this. It's just cinnamon rolls.
4: Come on, dude.
1: It's a container of cinnamon rolls. How heavy could it be?
5: You can't hold the mic and lift the container, I guess, at the same time.
7: Okay, let's open this up. Let's see the condition. Oh, that's the, what is this? Throw them. Oh, wow, they still smell really good. She won't take a chance on eating them. Julie reimbursed by Uber for her loss. I said this the first time we did this story, just how beautiful these cinnamon rolls are. And it turns out in this story, these cinnamon rolls have had quite the journey.
8: Yeah. Oh, yes, they have.
7: Quite the journey, but here's the statement from Customs and Border Protection. They say Ivan, a citizen of Colombia, admitted to being in the United States without legal authorization. Records indicate he entered the U.S. legally in May 2021, but remained beyond his authorized period of stay. And then there are the cinnamon rolls back at her live. They're in these bins now. They'll be tossed in the garbage. Not to worry, though. The owner here, and you can see the demand for this place. She's back up, running in business, and just grateful the mystery has been solved.
5: Plus, she had a GoFundMe.
4: The GoFundMe.
5: I wonder how much they got. She must feel
1: Between $4,000 and $5,000 when we checked it out before.
4: I was going to say, which probably covers the actual.
1: Oh, more than covered. It was $3,000.
4: Yeah. Not bad.
6: We have a moment of silence for all those lost rolls.
4: Oh, it's so sad.
6: So many rolls.
4: Oh, my God. I'm taking a chance on them.
1: No, you're not.
6: How many days? Five?
1: No, that would have wasted.
6: Some of them did, though.
1: Looked like it was missing.
5: One was gone.
6: There's one missing.
1: But then again, look here. Like, one's missing. Maybe she just makes us. Maybe she takes a little.
5: don't know.
4: I think with those ones there, they're probably doling out to people, but
1: anyway.
4: Man, oh man.
1: Yeah, the guy was pulled over and busted by Border Patrol. Cinnamon rolls just went to waste in the back of his car for days, and now they're just destroyed. They just at least brought back her tubs, but now she's got to dump out all those cinnamon rolls.
4: Yeah.
1: All right, now another update on a story we covered earlier this week. Remember the guy who was attacked by a shark in Key West, and luckily two off-duty nurses were right nearby?
4: Yes.
1: Because the attack was pretty bad. Well, now we're hearing from the shark attack victim.
4: Oh, I thought we were hearing from the shark.
1: No, the victim. We haven't tracked down the shark yet. We're trying. Here's his story of what happened now from News 6.
9: You're like in the middle of nowhere out here. You're going to probably bleed out on this beach.
10: Thursday, David Daniel recovering in Silver Springs after being bitten by a shark Sunday in Key West.
9: Got in a shark's way, I guess.
10: We've blurred out the injury to the foot. The shark took out a pretty big chunk.
9: Sat there, said my prayers, and was ready to go if it was my time to go.
10: David says after a day of fishing with friends, he decided to take a walk in the water when suddenly...
9: Someone yelled, "Hey, there's a shark over there behind you."
10: He says when he turned around, he saw the shark doing this.
9: Swimming along the coastline of the sandbar. And made a little bit of movement, and he turned and just beelined right for me like a movie.
10: That shark was 6 or 7 feet long.
9: We're looking eyeball to eyeball.
10: In 2 feet of water.
9: Let me go, and then realized, wow, I'm bit, and the water's full of blood now.
10: The attack only lasting about 2 minutes.
9: Just kind of hobbled up to the beach as fast as I could. For the grace of God, I was lucky enough that the boat next to us docked up was full of nurses and medics. And they came running. Chris and Courtney are just my heroes out there. The two people I was with, Tag and Amy, they were my heroes too. They tried to stop the bleeding. I was bleeding a lot. I ended up losing a lot of blood.
10: Paramedics flew him to a hospital in Miami-Dade. David, an exterminator, can now be off his feet and out of work for the next 6 to 8 nice. Weeks.
9: I'm going to have to figure out a lot of things.
10: So his friends started a GoFundMe.
9: I'm so humbled that people are trying to help me.
10: Look for the link to that GoFundMe if you'd like to donate on our website, clickorlando.com.
4: How's he doing?
1: Put me on the spot.
4: Oh, Dave.
1: On the spot.
4: Click 11.
1: Click Orlando.com.
4: Click Orlando.
1: Shark.
4: Click.
1: Attack.
4: Clickety click.
1: Let's see there. Beep, bada, boop, boop. Beep, bop.
4: He's fine.
1: Skiddly bop. Oh, this one doesn't have the link in it.
4: We need the link.
1: Click Orlando. What are you doing? GoFundMe.
4: There we go. There we go. What are we at here?
1: $6,500 of a $16,000 goal.
4: Okay.
1: Not bad.
4: Yeah.
1: Not bad.
4: I mean, the blurred out shot of his foot didn't look great.
1: There was a lot of blood.
4: Which leads me to believe it might be tough getting around for a little bit.
11: I'm going to trip and fall and open up one of these accounts.
1: I'm sick of them.
11: Everybody makes a GoFundMe account. I'm sick of it.
4: I know.
1: Okay, we'll stage a really good picture, though. We've got to really get people. We've got to draw them in, right?
6: Yeah, just go get bit by that lion that's loose.
1: There you go.
5: Wander around Indiana.
1: Ryan was bit by a lion!
11: I'll walk right out and get hit by a car going down the street.
1: Okay, well, that's stupid. That is dumb. Then you're actually hurt, and you will actually need to raise
11: Set
1: money.
11: Set it up.
6: Ryan's now paralyzed, but he is $6,000.
11: I'd get more than six, dude.
1: Oh, yeah.
12: Don't do the math there. That's bad Big math. Time. That's not going
13: to
12: work out.
13: Man, if I have to go visit Indiana, I'm going to open up a GoFundMe just to get me out of here.
1: True. Yeah, Ryan, I don't think your idea is. We got to think that through again. We got to come up with a better solution, possibly. We'll take a break. And when we come back, what went wrong for a hiker that had to be airlifted out of a trail? A weed in a backyard. What did it do to a little guy?
4: What?
1: And why are two young kids on their way to court over a playground incident? All that and more still to come on Dave and Chuck the Freak.
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1: According to TikTok, we should all be storing toilet paper in the fridge.
4: Nice cooling sensation on the buttocks.
1: That's what I thought. That's not why people are doing it. Mm. It's supposed to absorb moisture in your fridge and help with unpleasant odors.
4: I do, though. Thinking about it, I think
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4: I think he
5: It's the other way. It's heated.
1: Heated?
4: Yeah.
1: See, they do have wipes that
4: that's what I have at home.
1: Cool relief with witch hazel.
5: Thanks, Lisa.
1: You got cool
4: those
1: asses
4: down.
1: I'm glad you noticed that.
4: You got
1: hot asses, huh?
4: Yeah, all of us do. Mine's like a Hawaiian volcano.
1: Yeah, I guess maybe it's a man thing.
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2: 75 South between Spring Wells and 4th Street is closed down because of construction until 5 a.m. on Monday. Right now, it stopped traffic from Clark Street. You can use 4th Street as an alternate route. The Jeffries westbound between Levan and 275, two left lanes are closed. 94 East between 275 and Greenfield, the left lane's closed. Step into a world of magic, adventure, and excitement at the Michigan Renaissance Festival. Open weekends now through October 4th. 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
1: Sunny today, high of 80, mostly clear overnight, low 61. Increasing clouds tomorrow, high 83. Partly sunny, 87 on Sunday. And we're into the 90s next week, up to 95 by Tuesday. 69 now.
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1: Back here with you, I'm Dave and Chuck the Freak. This is a hike gone wrong. Rescue teams in British Columbia, Canada, successfully airlifted a woman to safety after she was attacked by wasps during a hike.
4: Oh, there you go. Go for a hike, they say.
1: The hiker was near Redoubt Wall when they were stung multiple times and unable to safely hike out without assistance.
4: Wow.
1: A 911 call estimated the woman was stung about 100 times.
4: Wasps, dude.
2: That's bad.
4: They're just nothing. They bring nothing to the table.
1: The medical issue was an allergic reaction with hives instantly breaking out all over her body.
4: Yep.
1: Ground teams were deployed first, carrying emergency supplies. Then they realized they needed to lift her out of there. Two medical providers and a rescue member were inserted by helicopter before the climber was hoisted from the mountain and transferred to BC Emergency Health Services for further care.
4: I remember my brother was basically attacked by a wasp that just was not giving up, and it got him on the elbow, and it was like swelled up instantly, like the size of a golf ball. And I was like, whew, that don't look good.
1: So imagine there's 100 of those.
4: Yeah.
5: And they don't quit.
1: They do not quit.
4: No, because it doesn't kill them.
5: No.
4: You know?
5: No.
4: They're like an ant. They don't die from it.
5: But they're worthless.
4: I know.
5: They're just here to sting you.
1: Yep.
5: I guess they eat some mosquitoes and whatever.
1: Yeah,
5: blah,
1: blah, blah. Yeah,
5: sure. Ecosystem. Sure,
4: yeah.
5: Sure.
4: Yeah,
5: sure.
4: Yeah, yeah, blah, blah.
5: They're the devil.
1: Another crazy story. An Illinois boy suffered shock, anaphylactic shock, and nearly died all because he touched a weed in his backyard.
4: That's why I don't weed, Dave.
1: Well, don't let my son hear this. He's supposed to be weeding today.
4: Oh.
1: So here's the story from WGEM.
11: Local mother is warning families after a routine backyard chore turned into a medical emergency. Last week, a 7-year-old boy was helping clear some overgrowth along the family's backyard fence. His mother says he was wearing short sleeves and shorts when he pulled some weeds with purple berries, also known as pokeweed. Within hours of handling the pokeweed, his skin was burning, itching, and swollen. After 2 days in the hospital, doctors confirmed it was an allergic reaction and a highly toxic plant native to the region.
12: It was more of like a swell. And when he started to swell, it just would not come down. And I just warn parents in general to just be mindful of your location and where you're at. See the purples, the berries. Just educate yourself before you let your children, anybody, come in contact with it.
13: I'm gonna wear long sleeves.
4: I knew it.
13: Long pants, huge shoes.
12: Like rain boots, maybe?
13: Mm-hmm.
12: That's
13: and
12: a good idea.
13: I would get stuff on my fingers.
12: What about gloves? Wearing gloves,
13: yeah,
12: next time?
13: Yeah, I wear gloves.
4: Raiden.
11: Health experts say the plant could be toxic if allergic, especially to the roots and the berries. The sap can cause severe skin irritations as well as blistering and chemical-like burns upon contact.
4: Well, let's get rid
1: toxic.
4: Of that plant. Let's get
2: chemical
4: rid of
2: burns
4: that
2: toxic.
1: Plant.
4: What? We got to chop all that plant down.
1: What is it? What are you doing?
4: Well, you know, mom didn't know. So.
1: He did look much worse, though, when he first, like, look at that.
2: Oh.
1: Poor little guy. Oh,
4: Jeezy Beats.
2: Yikes.
1: The old Jeezy Beats.
4: I told you. I say it.
2: Jeezy Beats.
1: Yeah, it's.
4: And you have to when you're.
1: What was that? It was like that Charlie and the Chocolate Factory. Was it Augustus Gloop? It kind of went all.
4: Swollen up.
1: No one knows. But yeah, I believe that's what it was. No. I believe.
4: I mean, Al knows.
5: I don't think he's. Did he swell?
14: He was just fat.
5: The blueberries swelled.
1: Yeah, who was that?
5: Was it Veronica?
1: Veronica. Yes. Okay, I'm seeing that.
5: We gotcha.
1: Okay.
4: Or Veruca Salt.
1: Yeah,
5: Veruca Salt. Not Veronica.
1: Jesus, I should Veronica just move on.
5: Salt.
1: I'm moving on. Veronica Mars. Here we go. These two kids just playing at the playground, spinning someone around on a swing set. Now they're off to court. They had criminal charges against them.
4: Well, what'd you do?
1: Turns out the swing, I guess, broke.
4: Oh, yeah.
1: Here's the story from WTAE.
15: Katie Huss tells me that her daughters were here at the Veterans Memorial Park in Springdale with several other kids. Two of the kids were here on this swing while several others twisted it so that when it untwisted, the kids would be dizzy. Well, yeah. That's when this
4: Total
15: swing
4: fun.
15: Fell to the ground. And Huss tells me her 10 and 12-year-old daughters were charged with a crime.
17: They were super scared.
15: You are looking at the criminal charges filed against Katie Huss's young girls, each charged with criminal mischief and ordered to court for breaking the swing they were playing on.
17: They're good little girls. They go out and they play. They're 10 and 12. They're not doing anything crazy.
15: To Huss, these charges were baffling but expected. She tells me after the swing was broken, police came to her door asking she pay for the repairs. And when she asked for evidence the girls broke the swing intentionally and proof the park was inspected prior, Huss says she was warned that things would get worse.
17: Makes a comment that they are just trying to resolve this civilly and not jam the kids up with a citation or criminal charges.
15: That's when Huss says they found themselves in court. This is a copy of the transcripts showing
1: That's
15: the Springdale
1: insane.
15: Police officer who charged the girls testified that they were negligently not using the swing properly. And the borough solicitor, Craig Alexander, told the judge, people do things all the time for the thrill to get a kick out of something and knowing that they're breaking the law. Huss says ultimately her girls were found not responsible because there was no intent. But she fears this is not the end. Huss says she was told the borough is considering filing civilly, and she says she will continue to fight back.
17: I'm still waiting to find out if they're going to escalate it further, as they promised. I'm not going to give in.
4: All those cheap Chinese bolts that they have all over that thing. And it's like, listen, we all know when you're on the swing, you twist that thing.
2: Oh, that's, yeah, that's how you do it.
1: The deal. Spin around.
4: If you don't make a swing that can handle the twisting,
1: that's on you.
4: That's
2: can you
4: on
2: imagine
4: your park.
2: In trouble, like by the law for being
1: criminal charges.
4: Listen,
1: for
4: they,
1: a swing set
4: and
1: incident?
4: They would break like they.
2: Yeah.
4: The swing sets would break.
2: All the time.
1: We've all gone nuts.
4: Mm-hmm. I know.
1: Gone nuts.
4: I know. They're just trying to get as much money from us as they can.
1: And finally, some mechanics made a surprising discovery after a woman heard meowing.
4: Oh, no.
1: Coming from her new car. Here's the story on this one from Calgary, Alberta, Canada, from CTV News.
18: She wasn't expecting it to meow.
19: He noticed that the meow sound was coming from my side of where I was parked in the garage.
18: The sound of the feline started coming from the car on Saturday. They checked under the hood, around the engine, underneath the SUV.
19: We knew that the cat was more than likely stuck, but we would hear the cat here, and then we would hear the cat up front.
18: A mobile mechanic couldn't find the cat over the weekend, so on Monday morning, Rockra took the vehicle to Lexus of Royal Oak. A short 5-minute drive, but it sure felt long.
19: So I could hear the cat. It was meowing, and I said, okay, just stay with me. We're almost there. So as I brought my car in to service, everybody was so fascinated by this because they said they've never, ever experienced this before.
18: The SUV was lifted up, parts removed underneath.
20: He just
0: grabbed the cat out of the undercarriage of the car, and I'm like, oh my goodness, there's a live cat in there. And I'm like, wow.
18: The young feline found alive and well.
6: Got it some food and water. From there, we let the guests know that there was a cat in the engine bay. Obviously, it was not their cat, and let us know that we could take care of it as needed. We took the cat into a local vet, found it didn't have a microchip.
18: So one of the technicians decided to adopt the kitten to give it a new home away from an engine.
0: I come in one day, and it's like, there's a cat in the car, and I'm like, oh, wow, that's something you never see every day.
19: It was such a great moment for me to know that the cat was saved and it survived.
18: Hello. Jordan Kanigan, CTV News, Calgary.
1: They always, someone always takes the cat.
2: Always.
4: That's the way cats are just distributed everywhere. That's how they do it.
1: They get up to trouble, and then someone's like, all right, come home with me. When we come back in a moment, what did our douchebag of the day do when he bought the wrong booze? We'll explain after this.
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7: An 8-year-old girl managed to call for help after being taken in a carjacking.
9: Adam Jorgensen stepped outside of the car to dry it when a man came up to ask him for directions.
14: That's when I heard the tires on her vehicle screech, and I turned around and the car was racing out of the parking lot.
20: I'm just extremely thankful that the police were there quickly and that the kids are safe.
1: You cannot fault the dad here because he's literally, the kids were in the car, but he's just drying it off. He's right by the car.
4: I guess the only thing is, like, was he in a bad,
1: who knows?
4: You know, like, I know where Dave would dry his car. He'd dry his car right down the road here.
2: Right,
4: he'd just dry it all off, and it might not be the smartest idea.
2: He'd be whistling.
4: You know,
2: he's
4: like,
21: 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What's up, brother?
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21: 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Directions? Yeah, come here.
32: 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It's Dave and Chuck the Freak.
1: Hey, it's Dave. 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
2: 75 South between Springwells and Fort Streets closed down for construction. Stop traffic right now from Clark Street. That will wrap up 5 a.m. on Monday. You can use Fort Street as an alternate route. 75 North after 9 Mile, there's a crash on the shoulder. 75 North at 696, there's construction that's shutting down the right lane.
4: Tigers continue their six-game homestand tonight. Detroit hosting the L.A. Dodgers for the start of three at Comerica Park. The Tigers have dropped seven of their last eight games.
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1: Going to be sunny today, high near 80. Overnight, mostly clear, low 61. Increasing clouds tomorrow, high of 83. Partly sunny, 87 on Sunday. By Monday, we're up to 90 with morning showers possible and 94 on Tuesday. It's 71 now.
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0: Detroit's Rock Station, 101 WRIF, everything that rocks. Good morning. My name is Jade. Happy Friday, bitches. You did it. You made it to the weekend, and it is going to be a beautiful day today here in the Motor City. Sunny, high around 80. The weekend looking pretty decent as well. Temps in the low 80s. Big night tonight down there at Comerica Park. Your Detroit Tigers taking on Tarek Skubal and the LA Dodgers. Skubal on the mound. The big question all week has been, are people going to boo Tarek Skubal? The general consensus is no, we are not booing Skubal when he takes the mound tonight. We are just going to throttle him. And that's more satisfactory than booing him, right? Coming up today, your shot to score tickets for Lit and Fuel at Arts, Beats, and Eats. 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
0: Happy Friday, my friends. It's Jade here on The Riff, and the weekend is officially here. 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

0: Theory of a Dead Man by request for Keely. Thank you so much for rocking the riff today. Tyler of Theory of a Dead Man just sat down with Meltdown on his Talk and Rock podcast. 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
0: Your Detroit Lions will play their final preseason game tomorrow down there in Indy against the Colts. Kickoff at 1 p.m. And then just over 2 weeks, and we will have the home opener against the Saints at Ford Field. It's pretty exciting. Football season is here. The new one from A Perfect Circle on the way. It's Jane's Addiction.

0: 9-inch nails by request for Kelly, who texted in. Thank you so much for rockin' Riff. You still have time to get a Friday Bitches request in. Hit me up on the text line, 248-544-WRIF. My name is Jade. The Michigan Renaissance Festival is back, happening now through October 4th. Yes, it is that time of year. And this year, they've got the Feast of Fantasy, the Birds of Prey show. And this weekend is Highland Fling Weekend, with the return of the Highland Games, where competitors test their strength in competitions such as the caber toss and other Highland challenges. Tickets are available. We've got your shot to win them. 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

0: Kirk Hammett of Metallica has a new coffee table book available titled The Collection, Kirk Hammett. And over the summer, back in July, he did a London book event, sat down with his good friend and bandmate Robert Trujillo, and talked about his guitar collection, did a little jam session, and some of those videos are now available online, so make sure you check them out. My name is Jade. We have still got a lot of concerts to get through this summer. Rob Zombie and Marilyn Manson kicking off the Labor Day weekend at Pine Knob on September 4th. Tickets are still available. We have your chance to win them. Be listening or get entered online. When you win, you are qualified to upgrade those seats into the pavilion.
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0: Eva, Under Fire on the way by request for Jen and Ken. Headed to the sand dunes this weekend. Going to be a great weekend for a little duning. Right now it's Collective Soul on the Rift. Does anyone call it duning?

0: and Fuel kicking things off Labor Day weekend at Arts, Beats, and Eats in downtown Royal Oak. Jason Bonham's Led Zeppelin Evening also playing on Friday night. On Saturday, there's a Nirvana tribute, Taking Back Sunday and Third Eye Blind. Sunday appears to be kind of the country day. And then on Monday, this actually would be a lot of fun, Monday night, Ginuwine and Kool and the Gang out there at Arts, Beats, and Eats. What's really great is it's going to be a little easier traveling to Arts, Beats, and Eats this year. As of yesterday, in case you missed it, they announced that westbound 696 ramps to northbound and southbound 75 are set to reopen on Monday. Hell yeah.
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0: Would you like to hear the latest pop tune from a teeny bopper that was born and bred in a pop factory somewhere?
1: Oh, no! Oh, God! Oh, no, no, no, no!
0: Okay, then. 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

0: So earlier this week, I shared with you that Snoop Dogg was looking to hire someone. He posted up a video saying he was looking for an ice cream taste tester. Now, I thought that was kind of a cheeky way to say weed, right? Like, I thought that that's what he was going with. 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He and his son have started a company called Dr. Bombay. They are looking for flavor inspiration and looking to expand the business. They are hiring someone who can sample frozen treats, spot emerging trends, and help shape future products. Now, of course, it does help to eat a lot of ice cream if you've been smoking weed. I'm just throwing that out there. All the details about this application are online.
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0: 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Another Michigan band and Windsor band. Coming up on the way, Autumn Kings. Right now, it's I Prevail.

0: home for rock and roll. It's 101 WRIF. My name is Jade. That is going to wrap things up for me on a Friday. Bitches, the weekend is here. It is absolutely beautiful out. Looks like it's going to be a pretty decent weekend as well. So enjoy it. Your Detroit Tigers in action tonight against the Dodgers. Tarek Skubal on the mound for LA. And we have decided we are not booing him. Okay, so just keep that in mind. We're not booing him. We're just going to throttle him off the mound, but we're not going to boo him. All right. The Lions in action tomorrow as well for their third preseason game. Meltdown in the studio coming up next for today's foreplay at 4. It is Rainbow Bridge Remembrance Day, so we're going to remember our lost furry friends. Get your suggestions in 248-544-WRIF. Tickets up for grabs for Gary Clark Jr. as well, so stick around. Have a great afternoon. Enjoy the weekend, and I will catch you on the flip side. See ya.
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6: 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It goes to the news and they're like,
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5: He's singing a Folgers jingle.
7: Walk like that, checking your watch and stuff. That's my awakening.
6: 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No. He's singing his song.
5: Dr. Pepper, baby, it's gonna nice to do. Why? Why do I keep saying it?
7: Yeah. It's so true. I can't say anything.
5: I know.
7: There's no risk. So many people must think I'm challenged. Damn it.
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0: That's the way you start up a Friday afternoon. Yeah, the boys from Limp Bizkit, Nookie, on Detroit's Rock Station 101 WRIF. It's Meltdown here on this beautiful Friday. Way to kick off a weekend, man. I'll see you guys at Rush later on tonight. But before I take off for the LCA, how about Gary Clark Jr.? He's going to be playing at the Fillmore coming up on September 16th. I've got your chance to score tickets to go see that show. Here on Rainbow Bridge Remembrance Day, we're going to remember all our long-lost fuzzy friends for the 4x4, or slimy friends, I suppose, or fishy friends, whatever you got. We'll remember all of our fallen pets coming up here for the 4x4. Of course, I'm a big dog guy, so I got to remember all the dogs in my life. As someone once told me, that life is but a series of dogs.
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0: All right, it's Meltdown with a question for you. Have you gotten your tickets, your passes to go see Gene Simmons, the Demon? He's going to be in town in Utica at the USPBL Fall Music Classic at UWM Field. And that's September 18th through the 20th. He's playing the final day on the 20th, along with Derek St. Holmes and Detroit's own Kaleida. 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For more information, we'll see you out there as Gene Simmons comes to town.

0: Fuel playing 1 week from today at Arts Beats and Eats. I saw those guys in Sturgis. Well, I saw them at the airport the night after they played at Sturgis. They were on my plane from Rapid City to Detroit for a layover, then back to Pennsylvania. They're playing with Fuel. Keep it locked on the Riff for your chance to score tickets to go see those guys, courtesy of WRIF. All right, 4 Play 4 coming up here in a bit. And today it's the Rainbow Bridge Remembrance Day. So we're going to remember our lost furry friends for the 4 Play 4 and kick off the weekend that way.
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1: It's Rainbow Remembrance Days. We remember our furry friends. The first song is for Derek Samp. He had a dog named Tara. He said he named her after Pantera. And what he would do is he would play Pantera's Walk before they went on a walk. He says when she heard the opening riff, she knew what time it was. I love that story. Of course, any excuse to play Pantera is okay with me.

0: lot of requests for that one on Rainbow Bridge Remembrance Day. There's Ozzy. See you on the other side on Detroit's Rock Station, The Riff. How about this one? Freak on a Leash. Our little furry friends make our life that much better, don't they? Here's Korn.
1: 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Something lost and never seen.

0: Great song, great movie. Ramones, Pet Sematary on Detroit's Rock Station, The Riff on Rainbow Remembrance Day. Hey, give your little dog a pat on the head for me, okay? Or your cat or your turtle, whatever you got. It's Meltdown here driving you home for this beautiful looking Friday with the latest from a guy called Ryan Purds coming up here and throwing some Megadeth by suggestion. But how about some concert tickets? You want to go see Gary Clark Jr. at the Fillmore on September 16th? I've got you covered if you call her 25 248-544-WRIF.
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0: All right, Peacock has renewed Love Island for season 9. I think Jade watches this show, if I'm not mistaken. Anyways, the show is about 10 men, 10 women, lots of STDs. So if you want to watch that, it's on Peacock. Season 9 coming up. Lenny Kravitz on the Riff.

brought Linkin Park to a singer-songwriter out of Western New York. His name is Ryan Purz. This song is called Sour. Give it a listen as we drive you home for a Friday on The Riff.

0: What's one thing you think of when you think about Megadeth? To me, it's pointy guitars, right? He's got that Flying V Dave Mustaine does. He's been playing that for years. There's Symphony of Destruction on the riff. The reason I bring that up is because my latest Talk and Rock with Meltdown podcast features a guy named Sean Kelly. He's a Canadian musician. He's been in all sorts of bands. And he's got this new book out called Battle Axes, a hard rock and history of pointy guitars. So if you're a guitar fan or you know somebody who's a guitar fan, check out our conversation. That book is available right now on Amazon or wherever you buy books. It's called Battle Axes, a history of pointy guitars. And there's a lot of pointy guitars in the world of rock for sure. Speaking of Canadian musicians, there's going to be a couple in town tonight at the LCA. I'll be there. Hopefully I'll see you. If you do see me, make sure to say hello for sure. And I'm not opposed to you buying me a cocktail or two, you know.
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1: Yesterday on my Facebook at Meltdown WRAF, I posed the question to anybody who was at the Rush show on Wednesday night, like, what were your thoughts on that show? Well over 100 comments and well over 100 very positive comments, so I can hardly wait to see the show tonight. I guess they do a really cool tribute to Neil. Annika Niles is killing it on drums. Just everything about this show you guys seem to really enjoy. Here's some Rush for your ride home or perhaps downtown.

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0: AC/DC on Detroit's Rock Station, The Riff. A band called Bill Murray from Columbus, Ohio, coming up here for you in a few minutes. We'll take care of a Metallica suggestion as well for this Friday ride home. Of course, the weekend in which college football kicks off, and the games might look a little bit different, a little bit less cluttered on the screen, as the network says they're going to remove the bottom line ticker. Which, of course, scrolled scores and sports headlines and, you know, whatnot during the game. They're going to remove this from all six networks and ABC. It covered up a bottom part of the screen. I guess people have been complaining about this for years. Fans and critics saying, you know, look, we can just look at our phone for the scores. So ESPN's already ditched the bottom line during college football playoff games, NBA, NHL playoffs as well. So you'll be able to see that very bottom part of your screen. I hope you're happy now.
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Yes, the band name is Bill Murray. B-I-L-M-U-R-I. Not like Bill Murray, the comedian actor. Always Lets You Down, featuring Jeremy McKinnon from A Day to Remember. It's the band from Columbus, Ohio. Don't hold that against him. The song rocks. 101 The Riff.

0: The boys from Chevelle have the honors next as they get set to play at Pine Knob on September 13th with the guys from Breaking Benjamin from 101 The Riff. Hey, it's Meltdown here. Have you been to the Michigan Renaissance Festival in the past couple of years? It's so much fun. It's going on now through October 4th. And this year features the Feast of Fantasy, the Birds of Prey. By the way, this weekend, Highland Fling Weekend, the return of the Highland Games. That's where these competitors, man, these big, strong dudes, they test their strength in competitions such as the caber toss, other Highland challenges as well. It's really cool. It's so much fun, the Renaissance Festival is. But, you know, it's always at the end of summer. So that means summer's coming to a close. But if it's going to come to a close, I guess the Michigan Renaissance Festival is as good a place as any to us to celebrate the end of summer and the beginning of fall. Like I said, this goes through October 4th. Tickets are on sale right now, and you can score your four packs just by listening to The Riff.
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0: I mentioned this a little while ago that, yeah, summer coming to a close. We still have some outdoor concerts left to go. And here at The Riff, we're welcoming Gene Simmons playing the final night of the USPBL Fall Music Classic on September 20th. So get your tickets for that. By the way, Derek St. Holmes is on that bill, along with our friends from Kaleido, Joey, and Christina Chris of the Boys. 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
1: Maynard James Keenan and Billy Howard will have a new song out with their band Perfect Circle. It's called Starless, and this is what it sounds like because I'm playing it right now on 101 The Riff.

A 20-year-old kid in Phoenix did $47,000 worth of damage, all because he got a speeding ticket. We'll tell you about this story and your crazy story at 6:40, coming up in two songs. Here's Nirvana's All Apologies.

0: Highly Suspect on Detroit's Rock Station, The Riff. It's Meltdown. Wishing you the best weekend ever. But first, your crazy story at 640. This guy in Phoenix might not have a great weekend. He's 20 years old. He was caught speeding through a school zone by one of those radar cameras. Apparently, he triggered the camera. The cops pulled him over. Then he knocked the camera down, smashed it repeatedly with the rock, and drove away. Authorities say he later returned with a truck and tried to drag the camera down the street, using a strap, causing even more damage. Here's the thing, though. It's called a camera, and the incident was recorded by said camera. Officers estimate the damage was done more than $47,000 worth. And that's your crazy story at 640. How about friends, prayers, and thoughts for the men and women that serve and protect? Thank you for what you do. And thank you guys for Rock and Riff. I'll see you at the LCA for Rush.
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